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I was born one morning in Boulder, CO. There was glistening sun and 10 feet of snow. 16 hours of my radio show. 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
1: The woodsman brought a small package of vegetables from his farm to the fox's hollow. 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

0: Hey there, music lovers. This is Kayla with the Radio 1190 Concert Calendar, bringing you the hottest shows in Denver and Boulder for the week of May 18th. We've got a whole bunch of artists for you this week, so let's get into the music. Tuesday, May 19th at 7:30 p.m., Jensen McRae brings her heartbreaking tunes to the Gothic Theater in Englewood. Wednesday, May 20th at 7 p.m., Newfound Glory and Yellow Card are rocking out at the Junkyard in Denver. Thursday, May 21st at 6 p.m., indie band Flip Turn plays Red Rocks Amphitheater in Morrison. Also Thursday, May 21st at 8 p.m., pop duo Purity Ring brings their electronic beats to the Boulder Theater in Boulder. And finally, Sunday, May 24th at 7 p.m., Between Friends is at the Levitt Pavilion in Denver. That's a wrap for this week's concert calendar. 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
1: The fox fled from the brash woodsman and ran to hide in a dim, dark cave. From inside the cave came the voice of the misunderstood monster. 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

Days up, I seen it. Hold tight, poker face now. Break up, you're bleeding. Both eyes, can't face your lips, repeating my line. You know what they say, you know what they say, you know what they say. My darling, what if they're right?

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If it was open wide, how could we leave the land? All the suicide, where is our Superman? I need a call from home, don't need a super fan. Perfect was on.

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My name is DJ Dury Mo, representing all the San Luis Valley, and I'm the curator of the show you're currently listening to, 1190 Mixtape. I Am Hip Hop, a weekly show that airs every Thursday from 11 p.m. to midnight Mountain Time. It's also a sister show to Stank Face, the first all-hip-hop show in 1190, which I host every Saturday from 6 p.m. to 8 p.m. Mountain Time. So if you like what you hear tonight, please be sure to support shows such as these so that hip-hop gets the much-needed love it deserves. 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

0: best interest if you just lay low. No reason to get tangled, and it's just some things you must stay ten toes. Some things you must stay it's in your best interest if you just say no. Trust me, man, it's that simple. When you know there's some things that you must stand for. There's some things it's in your best interest if you ride on tinted. We don't need no more eyeballs. And that's especially if you go 5-5. Especially if you go 5. It's in my best interest if I'm by my. See me, I'ma mind my business. Unless you write another 0, cause it's not my digits. No, it's not my digits.
1: It's your interest if you go YT. Make a little square, early morning Tai Chi. Keep ready to fly, so you just might see. Check my intake, cause I know my jeans. My best interest if it's all on me. At least I can count on my own 2 feet. Man, it's in my first time, run this OIP. Run this OIP. It's your best interest if you keep close. Maybe I'm some weirdo, but you want a front row seat. They like, where you been? Yeah, how is sick? Look like,
0: I try to tell them to go wasting your oxygen. And if you go 10, bro, go 5%. I mean, half of these on politic. Don't need no more eyes in your pockets, man. You don't need a jubilee on a watches, man. I mean, this came with it, my defense. And the links with the bezel, they just compliment. So can you blame it? I mean, not one bit. You think half of it just be common sense. Not every little step got a document. I mean, it's like these want to be a walking lick. I mean, it's like these want to be a try to tell them that it's all a feeling, but you just as your co-defendant. I know some of these questions, they feel a little specific. Where the hell did you find
2: receiving? You don't need no more eyeballs. See, look, you can't see none in my car. If I'm being too discreet, but it's my fault. We will take a few pills. Let me put you on game, it's crucial. I mean, you know that everything ain't cool. Don't get lost in this house, kid. It's in your best interest if you lock in. If they also wear the clock in. We don't need no more eyeballs. See, look, me in my car. They want a front row seat. We like, oh no. They be on some weirdo shit. Yeah, half a set. What it look like? What?
3: Who wants to know? Trust, roughly as far as I can throw. Living in the dust bowl. Once trust the road. Many such blow dust off a tone. Rust creep up a dome. I came up off a page in a payphone. I suppose it's fool's gold. I suppose she ain't wanna let go till the moon rolls. Is it warm or is it cold? Is it room on the boat for us both? Is it fire? Is it just smoke? Will I know when it's the end of the road? Will I know when it's the end of the road? I sit alone with the ghosts. Charcoal, pencil, instrumental, barcode, or everything they sent you, God knows. Charcoal, pencil, sketch, bones. Whoever sent you, tell them I said, who wants to know?

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1: 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No, you don't. You don't. You don't. No, no. That's fine. I didn't actually want you to anyway. No, no, no. That's fine. That's fine. That's fine. That's fine. That's fine. No, no. I really, I didn't even think that you wanted to. Like, I didn't want you to. I actually don't want you to do that. So, like, yeah. No, that's fine. Fine. Fine. Don't do it. Don't do it. No, seriously, don't do it.
2: Oh, you said you did want to do it. Oh, sorry. Sorry. Yeah. Yeah. Thank you. Thank you. Yeah. Thanks.

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She says how much she wants to hold you back again, in her arms like before, holding you by your hand. Every night we pray and think about you, bro.

0: 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You're losing a lot of blood, but we're going to take good care of you. Whitaker, glove up.
1: I mean, like I told her, I'm like, yo, you know my body, man. I don't know what you talking about, but you know I get down. I'm trying to talk crazy over here.

Most project buildings don't really get past 13th floor anyway, so it don't really matter. It's popping, blood. You good? You cook the 13th floor for me? Hey, yo! 13th floor! All right, 11th floor.

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wise, everybody's face looks strange. 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I'll see you in a couple days if that's the case. Green Jaguars running through the jungle trying to catch the snake. I mashed the gas and almost wrapped the eight. The devil came to me, said I had to race. The finish line was a cliff. 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

0: Every time you see me, you know that I'm just coming back from somewhere. I'm so New York, my white teeth still say somewhere. Shot the arrow, only missed them by a f***ing hair. Come here, put this f***ing in the air. This mother want us under the stairs. I'm just trying to be at the top of the mountain, holding my son in the air. Understand me? Author. 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
1: dancer,
0: me, exotic olive oil taster,
1: actor,
0: the earth is cubed like one dice, know we all started from the bottom like young rice, inhale inside my lung twice, take flight, head towards the sun and make a right into the night,
1: right there.
0: 3 p.m. at Lincoln Center, I gotta see a screening of the Irishman, you know your boy was in it,
1: it's me.
0: You know I represent it.
1: Me.
0: The after party at the tavern on the green. And you know I'm wearing white linen. Damn, you using my cheese mo. Yeah, I'll stand still for 5 minutes and you can pay me looking diesel.
1: Bad guy.
0: Behind me, the double-headed eagle.
1: Bang, bang.
0: Poppy, there's no sequel.
1: No.
0: Getting inside the home theater. I got older and I realized there was no heroes.
1: No heroes.
0: Don't even talk to me unless you're talking more zeros. At the end of the offer. Until then, I'll be here with my friends just getting sauced up.
1: Saucy.
0: Young Money, Bam Bam Baklavizzy,
1: Balaclava,
0: Pop the Clizzy.
1: Please.
0: Be out here.
1: You know it's him.
0: Only for dolphins.

bad, the right one couldn't accept, thinking that they all the same. But now I see the difference and found the one that helped me change the way that I was living. I gotta stay disciplined, can't this up. Resisting temptation, cause it's all about us. 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Now I got something to live for, I was dying inside.

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yards. They thought I was quarterback, I was throwing yards with a pro's arm. I used to break in homes with a crowbar. Break a bomb and so on. The blow of my only road dog. I'm a lone wolf. Yeah, I'm solo, but I'm not vulnerable. Headshots only like a photo booth. Gucci logos all over the goose. I told you capping for promo, that's a bozo move.

dough shaking like the beef is. That's deep. International cuisine, the menu is prefixed. Fuck etiquette, they'll stab you with the fork you use to eat fish. You ain't on no street. Your remarks facetious. The mark of the beast is marketed to the youth, and the truth is the abuse is egregious. 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The diet is diver scallops. 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I'm a grown man, so my hands is callous. I put them on you, watch you curl up like a cowlick.

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She left a necklace and never retrieved it. I left a message meandering gently amidst our secrets. 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

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With Jesus and the keys, message him is a message him is have the full artist. Jesus and the keys, message him is a message him is.

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0: 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My name is Ryan, and this is your Radio 1190 Front Range events calendar for the week of Monday, May 18th. 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On Tuesday, May 19th, Anna's Art Gallery is showing work from Jorge Venent's art series Dance of the Soul from 12 to 6 p.m. Details at annasartgallery.com. If you're into live music, Kin Studio and Gallery is hosting bluegrass musicians Pete and Joan Wernick on Wednesday, May 20th from 6:30 to 8 p.m. More information at kinstudioboulder.com. 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

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I'm John Lennon. 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
1: 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The name Looks Like New comes from a French agrarian poet, Peter Morin, who coined the phrase, a philosophy so old that it looks like new. 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

0: Hey, man. Hey, you got that good stuff, man? I've been itching for it.
1: Oh, yeah, man. I got you right here. Some fresh 1190.
0: Nah, man. This stuff is good, but I need that hard rock, man. I need that hard rock.
1: Oh, yeah. I got exactly what you're talking about, man. Right here.
0: Oh, yeah, man. It's exactly what I'm looking for, man. It's exactly what I'm... Oh!
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3: Dang dirty cops.

what was that? Everybody says, what was what? You say, that beam of light, that all those colors and lighted sections of different colors. And they say, I didn't see anything. And you say, well, that's not part of the movie. And then you realize this is all a movie to which we are gradually adding space and time. But Abinson is in touch with, he's not a substitute for the I Ching. The NSDAP authorities have taken

destroyed.

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Hey there, music lovers. This is Kayla with the Radio 1190 Concert Calendar, bringing you the hottest shows in Denver and Boulder for the week of May 18th. We've got a whole bunch of artists for you this week, so let's get into the music. Tuesday, May 19th at 7:30 p.m., Jensen McRae brings her heartbreaking tunes to the Gothic Theater in Englewood. Wednesday, May 20th at 7 p.m., Newfound Glory and Yellow Card are rocking out at the Junkyard in Denver. Thursday, May 21st at 6 p.m., indie band Flip Turn plays Red Rocks Amphitheater in Morrison. Also Thursday, May 21st at 8 p.m., pop duo Purity Ring brings their electronic beats to the Boulder Theater in Boulder. And finally, Sunday, May 24th at 7 p.m., Between Friends is at the Levitt Pavilion in Denver. That's a wrap for this week's concert calendar. Stay tuned to Radio 1190 for more music updates. 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

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This is Soapy Smith, and you're tuned into Gold Sounds. We're going to kick off this Friday, May 22nd, going into a holiday weekend here with a broadcast. This is Tender Buttons.

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1: Hey, good morning again. This is Soapy's Medical Towns. We just started off today with just like one of the most, classic college radio sets there. At least back in the day. So that was we started off broadcast Tender Buttons, then Yola Tango, Saturday off of, the album title, and then Nothing Turned Itself Inside Out. After that was Subido with Soul on Fire, and then Sonic Youth, Hey Joni. We're just going to keep moving on and go right to Kendra Morris, Flat Tire, the dub mix.
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You live. In-

0: 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Radio 1190 is on the Radio Rethink app, so you can listen to us wherever you go. 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
1: 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You can always do that. It's exciting. We start off with that last little set there with Kendra Morris, Flat Tire, then The Modern Lovers with Hospital, and then Ecstasy with Making Plans for Nigel. It is Friday, May 22nd. Maybe it'll rain. Who knows? Maybe it'll be sunny. If only I knew the weather. But let's just keep moving. We're going to jump in here to Mark Malman, Fool on the Hill.

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1: Yeah, we started off that set there with Mark Mulman, with, you know, big Minnesota dude, with the Fool on the Hill. I don't know who sings the original. And then followed by that was Benji Hughes, tight t-shirt, then a new one from Car Seat Headrest, Joe Drives Again, Mike Kroll with 15 minutes, even though the song's a minute and a half long, Black Lips, Family Tree, and then a new one from Slippers, Wants for Everyone. I'm not going to listen to maybe a little shoegaze here. This is Julie Tenbrist.

0: 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Hope your Friday's off to just an amazing start. As we get into the second hour here, gonna get us ready for this 3-day weekend here. But before I do that, I just want to let you know what we listened to, before we got to the top of the hour. We listened to Julie Tenbrist, Div Doused in the Crack Cloud, Drab Measure. Well, it's a little moody. So let's, as I said, we got to get out of this moody little space here and get ready for this weekend. So here is Big Youth, Screaming Target.
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2: The Aids decide to move it dirty, Harry.
1: Aids, but watch out, man. Wednesday gone, I'm on forward up a carib. And I'm on sight one eye. Sure, that one a rain can dirty, Harry, me I tell you. You know, this one call. Ah! The screaming target is out, tell you, you know.

King Tubbies and Prince Jammies destroy this peace invader.

I've had an awful lot of requests recently, asking what happened to all those old songs. So just for you tonight, we're winding the clock up and playing them for you.

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1: CMDI is pretty cool. This is Subby Smith Gold Sounds. We start off that set there with Big Youth, Screaming Target, then a little Prince Jammy, The Conspiracy on Neptune. One day we'll figure that conspiracy out. Then The Clash, Virgin City, and then Ginga 4, Glass. We're just going to have to keep moving here. We're going to have to, unfortunately, can only be able to play through 8:30, but then we'll have a quick, cool mixtape before Birdsong starts with DJ Inc. So let's just keep moving. This is Sweeping Promises with Shooting Shadows.

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accidentally cut my tongue, and before I had a toothache, talking my head off in a smoking room mirror. Exhaust fan can't keep up. Last holiday was Italia 6, just after the World Cup. Sliding door didn't recognize self-reflection. No diving in the hotel pool, no head-first entry. Sliding tackle, no contact. It's already decided, I just can't keep up. 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

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Never allowed at the big table, never the last to leave, never get a word in, never introduced.

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Hello, my beautiful birds. This is Ink, and you are listening to Birdsong on from 9 to 11 every Friday. So, what are we going to listen to today, you might be asking? Well, I'm so glad you did, because today we will be exploring a variety of European electronic bands. I kind of went for the time from like early 90s to like late 2000s. So we're kind of going to jump between some easy listening to dance, and our whirlwind tour begins on the streets of London. Not unlike the weather of this week, it is a misty day. Looking onwards on the cobblestone hustle and bustle of people, you can hear that everyone has a different inflection, a different culture, and different tastes. As you sip your coffee in the window of your apartment, you put on a new record. It's 1991, and Stereolab has just released their first EP, Super 45.

So that was Au Grand Jour by Stereolab from their first album, released in 1991. So the band was actually formed in 1990. And when they formed the band, they also started a record label called Duophonic Records. This would be the label where all of their music would be released, at least in the UK. And then in 1989, the band would then sign on with the American Elektra Records, which distributed their music even further into the world. The time, right around the time they signed to Elektra Records, they kind of shifted their style from a sort of droning guitar chord indie type band, kind of like the Velvet Underground, to a more easy listening band, which took a lot of influences from bossa nova and pop music. So this era is kind of where some of their more popular albums came from. So I will first be playing a song from the 1996 album Emperor Tomato Ketchup called Cybele's Reverie, and then we'll hear the song Rainbow Conversation off of their 1997 album Dots and Loops.

So, jumping backwards, there are a few threads that wove Stereolab into the band that they are. The two main members, Tim Gane, and I apologize for messing this one up, Letitia Sadier? Yeah, she's French, and I am not, so I apologize. But they were a couple and originally played together in this band called McCarthy. They were an indie band. And it actually wasn't until the third album that Sadier did appear on McCarthy. They actually met when McCarthy was playing a concert, and Sadier was in the audience and fell in love quickly, or so the story goes. But a little bit of background on McCarthy. That was a band formed by the schoolmates of Tim Gane, and was appraised as a left-wing band for the very forward communist lyrics. So I'm gonna play a song from their 1987 album titled "I Am a Wallet," and this song is called "Monetaries." This album was called a quote, "Communist Manifesto with Tunes." So let's give it a listen here.

All right, so that was a short little one for you there. So that was Monetaries by McCarthy. It's kind of interesting hearing that band and then hearing Stereolab because I feel like they definitely changed a lot in their style. I mean, even in the first album by Stereolab, it is a little bit more indie, but very much not as political. So it's interesting going back and seeing kind of the roots of it all. So now we have another band. This band is adjacent to Stereolab. They are called the High Llamas. The sort of creative vision behind this band is a guy named Sean O'Hagan, and he did actually work with Stereolab on some albums back in the early 90s. He was in the band for I think about 2 years. I think it was from 1992 to like 1994. And even after he left, he would continue to collaborate with the members of Stereolab. But he always had this band called the High Llamas, which cited the Beach Boys, Yellow Magic Orchestra, and Kraftwerk as some of his inspirations for making his experimental, kind of almost orchestral pop band. So I'm gonna play a song off of their 1994 album called Gideon Gay. And this was kind of the beginning of the High Llamas like experimentation with their music. So I'm going to play the track Giddy and Gay off of it now.

Alrighty, so that was Gideon Gay by the High Llamas off of their album Gideon Gay. I think that's a fun little play on words. They're spelled differently, but they sound the same when you speak them, so you will never know how it's spelled unless you go and look it up, and then you'll know. So I'm going to play another High Llamas song. This is going to be a song off their 1998 album titled Snowbug. This album is interesting. I was debating between this album and another album, which its name I forget at the moment, but it was some of their first more electronic music. Because the creative visionary Sean O'Hagan played keyboard and piano, there is a lot of that, and so when it became a more electronic thing, I think there's a lot of interesting sounds that can come from that, especially from a keyboardist. And in terms of this album and this song in particular, I think it sounds a lot like Stereolab, but I don't need to tell you that. I could just play the song for you. So here it is.

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1: Wonderful. We love art. We love the art museum. I've actually never been there, but I will check it out because it's open to everyone, and why not? Now's the time to explore art, and we are exploring art right now on my show. So now we have an interlude and a transition into some of the house music of the late 90s and early 2000s. So I'm going to play some songs by this band called Groove Armada. And they were a band that formed in 1996 and made some electronic, I put in quotes, house music. I wouldn't say it's house music because in my mind, house music is a little like more upbeat and like just has a higher tempo. But I feel like they make more relaxed, sort of chill electronic music. They were pretty small, but I did pick a couple of good songs that I do like by them, and I will play them for you now.

0: Hey there, music lovers. This is Kayla with the Radio 1190 Concert Calendar, bringing you the hottest shows in Denver and Boulder for the week of May 18th. We've got a whole bunch of artists for you this week, so let's get into the music. Tuesday, May 19th at 7:30 p.m., Jensen McRae brings her heartbreaking tunes to the Gothic Theater in Englewood. Wednesday, May 20th at 7 p.m., Newfound Glory and Yellow Card are rocking out at the Junkyard in Denver. Thursday, May 21st at 6 p.m., indie band Flip Turn plays Red Rocks Amphitheater in Morrison. Also Thursday, May 21st at 8 p.m., pop duo Purity Ring brings their electronic beats to the Boulder Theater in Boulder. And finally, Sunday, May 24th at 7 p.m., Between Friends is at the Levitt Pavilion in Denver. That's a wrap for this week's concert calendar. Stay tuned to Radio 1190 for more music updates. And if you'd like to win free concert tickets, our ticket club info is always available on our Instagram at Radio 1190. 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
1: That is awesome. I guess the only one that has yet to appear is the Sunday show, but you could always win free tickets at Ticket Club at 1190.radio. And who doesn't love a free ticket? It's free. Okay, so now we transition into my favorite part of this show. So, in Paris in 1992, Guy Manuel de Honem Cristo and Thomas Bangalter, having been schoolmates, started a band with their third mate, Laurent Brankowitz. This band was titled Darlin', which was named after the popular Beach Boys song called Darlin'. So there's the Beach Boys coming back as another inspiration for yet another band. And this was a new band, and they signed onto the record label Duophonic Records, which was the record label owned by Stereolab. And they released about four songs and then kind of split up. They were mediocre at best. One magazine even dubbed the band a daft punky thrash. This review, unknown to the reviewer at the time, would spark the formation of, in my humble opinion, one of the best electronic bands of all time. That's right, Daft Punk. Woo! So Daft Punk was formed by, I'm going to refer to him as G-Man, because he has a long name. So G-Man and Thomas Bangalter of Darlin'. And their debut single was called Da Funk, and it released in 1995. And they released this single, I guess it's more of an EP because it has two songs on it, but they released it and began to perform in clubs and concerts, kind of growing their fame in Paris. So here is Da Funk by Daft Punk.

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1: Wow, short and sweet. If you like what you're hearing, go to 1190.radio. We love donations. It keeps all of us lovely DJs, and there are so many of us who do such a great job. So if you do like our shows and want us to keep playing music, because we do, go to 1190.radio and click donate. Okay, so that was awesome. Da Funk by Daft Punk. We all know it. We all love it. I really feel like this band doesn't need much of an introduction because Daft Punk is just so big. And I mean, it's easy to see why, because their music is so awesome. So why wouldn't they be? Why wouldn't they be? They were great. They were so great. I miss them. Anyways, so that song was their first EP and was also in their first album, which was called Homework. So now I'm going to be playing a couple songs off of their second album, which is called Discovery. And it is one of my favorites. I actually have this album on vinyl, which is super cool and awesome, and I love listening to it. So I'm going to be playing first a song called Voyager, from just straight off the album Discovery. And then I'm going to jump on over to the Alive 2007 album. It is a live album, so it does, obviously it sounds like it's live, but it does have, I'm going to be playing the song Face to Face / Short Circuit, which are both songs from the album Discovery, just played live. And yeah, I debated putting a live song on my show just because it's a little, I don't want to say lost in translation, but in my mind it's not as clean to listen to a live album or a live song as it is to listen to a studio version of a song. But I think in this case, listening to this like live mix makes me feel like I'm experiencing Daft Punk the way that they should be experienced, which is mixed live and surrounded by dancing friends. So here's Voyager, and then Face to Face and Short Circuit.

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This is DJ Inc., and you are listening to the radio show Birdsong. I'll be here for a whole other hour, so stay tuned for some more European electronic music. Wonderful. So, that was Face to Face, Short Circuit by Daft Punk, but it did have a little bit of the other, some other songs from Discovery on there. Just a little interlude and a brief homage to an American artist. The person that they collaborated with to create the song Face to Face on the album Discovery, his name is Todd Edwards, and he is, like I said, an American guy, and he can be attributed to making the first, like, the parts of the song out of, like, clever splicing of samples. I'm just gonna play, like, the section of song here for you. So that little section, like, the way that sounds is a clever splicing of samples done by Todd Edwards. And I think he does a great job working with samples and sort of transforming them into a beat and something that sounds different than the actual sample. I think that's something that is incredibly important when it comes to sampling songs, because you don't just want to take the song and then just play it back and then, like, you know, reverb it and, like, tone it down or whatever. Like, you want to make it into something new, and I think that Todd Edwards does a great does this very well. So as a brief interlude of Daft Punk, we'll get back to Daft Punk. I'm just gonna play this Todd Edwards song. It's called Steal Your Heart, and it's off the album Prima Edizione. I think I said that wrong, but it's okay.

All right, so that was our brief American interlude with Todd Edwards, Steal Your Heart. So, jumping back to Daft Punk, because I love them and I love playing their music, I have one final song here from them. So I will be taking the song from their final album. I believe it was released in 2013. Let's double check that real quick. Speed check, yes, 2013, I am right. So this album's called Random Access Memories, and I bet you're wondering, how did they get the name Random Access Memories? Well, I'll tell you, it's actually a fun little computing phenomenon. So Random Access Memories is a type of data stored in a computer. It essentially works as like the short-term

memory of the computer. So things are loaded from the long-term memory storage and onto the random access memories, also called RAM card. And that makes the computing time much faster when you want to access your data. So if you keep, per se, like a tab open on your phone, that's taking advantage of the RAM in order to give you access to the data a bit faster, so it doesn't have to load and for much longer. So, yeah, computing interlude aside, I figured I would because I can. Random Access Memories is also the name of the Daft Punk album, and one of their more popular albums, and I would say for a good reason. I think it's a very special album in Daft Punk's discography because it seemed more like an exploration of their various influences rather than their like traditional electronic dance music. It has like a lot of disco inspiration, and one song is even an attribute to Giorgio Moroder, who is a famous producer who worked a lot on disco music and sort of creating the whole sound of disco. I recommend listening to that song. It is a nice song. This whole album is lovely. I love Daft Punk. That's pretty much it. But yeah, the whole album, I would say, is it's not afraid to get too weird, a little too orchestral or too electronic at any point. And they just executed all those elements so well that the album became a hit for very good reason in my mind. So to close out the Daft Punk, to close out the Daft Punk era of this show, I'm going to play Lose Yourself to Dance featuring Pharrell Williams.

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1: Wow. All right, that ends our era of Daft Punk for this show. I love this band. And since we're talking about bands that I love, Daft Punk was signed onto a record label called Virgin Records for a decent chunk of their time, basically most of their time that they were making music, up until 2013. Then they left for Columbia Records and produced Random Access Memories. So another band of note, and another one of my favorites that also was signed onto Virgin Records, is the smash hit French electronic band called Air. If you listen to any of my show at all, especially in the past semester, you know that I love this band. It was created in 1995 by Nicolas Godin, who studied architecture, and Jean-Benoît Donquel, who studied mathematics. And as an architecture major and a math minor, I think that is so awesome. So they took their technical backgrounds and they made some very technically pleasing music. So I'm going to play some songs off of their debut album called Moon Safari, which they released, and it honestly got pretty popular as soon as they released it. People loved this album, and for good reason. So this album was released in 1998, and I won't spare you the music any longer. Here it is.

0: There is indeed an app for that. 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
1: Lovely. We love an app where we can listen to awesome radio, don't we? Yes, we do. Yes, we do. All right. So, another song by Air coming up. This song is called How Does It Make You Feel? And it is from their album, 10,000 Hertz Legend. This album is interesting. It's different from all the other ones because the musicians marketed this one as their best album and their greatest work. But upon release, lots of people did not really like it that much. And to this day, the band still claims that this is their best album and it's their best work. I am not so sure if I agree. There's some other... I think my favorite album has to be Talkie Walkie, and then Moon Safari, and then 10,000 Hertz Legend, and then we get into all the other ones. But I think it's definitely not a bad album. It's just an interesting, it's very experimental, at least compared to their other music. But I will save you the talking and just give you the music so you can hear for yourself kind of just what this album sounds like. And it is interesting. So if you like the band Air, then 10,000 Hertz Legend is an interesting album to listen to. So here is How Does It Make You Feel by Air.

Ramdas.

Salvation.

0: How does this make you feel?
1: Well, I really think you should quit smoking.
2: Alright, so that was How Does It Make You Feel by Air. And that will conclude our Air section of this show. So we have about, 22 minutes left. So I'm just going to do a sort of crash course of all these awesome bands. And I think if I plan this all correctly, we should be ending perfectly on time. So I'm going to be playing first a pair of songs from the band called The Chemical Brothers. They are from London. And hello, where are my notes? There are my notes. Sorry, I apologize. So I'm going to be playing a pair of songs from the album called Surrender, which was credited for kind of laying the foundation for big beat electronic music. So I'm going to be playing the pair Got Glint and Hey Boy, Hey Girl. And the second song, Hey Boy, Hey Girl, is on Just Dance 3. So that's pretty cool. All right, here's them now. Thank you.

0: Oh yeah, baby, it's me, Austin Powers, and I love donating, baby, yeah. Oh, it's so important, baby. Yeah, that's why I go to 1190.radio and I click donate, baby. Yeah!
1: Wow, you heard it from the man himself. 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Awesome. Okay, so I'm going to try to speed through these next three songs. Might end up being two. So this next one is from a band called Justice. They are from Paris, and I'll be playing a song off their album Justice, released in 2007. They were also a band that was signed to Elektra Records, and if you remember from the way beginning of this show, so was Stereolab. Elektra Records actually is a huge record label and has signed so many artists, including The Doors, Kraftwerk, and Queen, and I believe also Bruno Mars, and some other new band of note that I wrote down, but then I didn't deleted it, so I forget which one, but there's a bunch of bands that are signed on to this label, and Justice is one of them, so is Stereolab, so it all comes full circle. They're also, you know, inspired by Daft Punk, because there was a huge wave of basically just French house music that, like, spawned after Daft Punk, and kind of during Daft Punk era, and just so many bands got inspired, and I think that's just so cool. I mean, the influence of, like, one band in, like, one area of the world created, like, this whole, like, subsect of, like, types of music, French house music, and it's awesome. So I only have a bit left, so I'll play this song, I'll play another song, and then it will be time for News Team, and that's great, because we love the news. Where would we be without it? So stay tuned. News Team is on at 11.

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My name is Ink, and you are listening to the show Birdsong. I'm done for today, but I'll be back next week, Friday at 9. 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News team is next, and have a lovely rest of your Friday.

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It is Friday, May 22nd. I'm Payne Cordova, and I'll be your host for this morning's show. Thanks for tuning in to the summer edition of our audio magazine. Today, you'll listen to an interview between me, Payne Cordova, and musician Vienna Vienna. After that, you'll hear the Rocky Mountain Regional Roundup, this morning's episode of the Yale Climate Connections with Dr. Anthony Leiserwitz, and this week's concert calendar with Kayla Drumke. But first, the news. In Fort Morgan, Colorado, 1,700 employees of the Cargill Meat Processing Plant were locked out of their work Wednesday, May 20th. This came after the firm rejected a new contract proposed by Teamsters Local 455 on the basis of bettering pay and working conditions. Dean Modiker, secretary-treasurer of Teamsters Local 455, said, quote, "I've got grown men and women who can't even go to the bathroom. Their employer won't let them, so literally they're urinating in their pants. They've put up with this for years and years, and it finally came to a head between the economics and the way they're treated daily," end quote. Cargill spokesperson Lee Yang said the company initiated the lockout because, quote, "continued uncertainty around a potential work stoppage creates challenges to operating safely, responsibly, and reliably," end quote. The lockout was, quote, "a difficult decision and not the outcome we wanted. We believe our proposal is fair and competitive." Representing an estimated $33.4 million investment over 5 years. "While negotiations continue, we remain focused on safety, responsible operations, and serving customers through Cargill's broader supply chain network. Under current plans, we do not expect material impacts to producers or customers." Cattle to the Fort Morgan plant have been redirected to other company facilities to honor, quote, "commitments to producers and customers," end quote, according to an update from the company. In March, union members at the JBS processing plant in Greeley won a new contract with their employer after 3 weeks spent on the picket line. Chris Bell, a maintenance worker who has spent 33 years at Cargill, said he plans to remain outside as long as needed. Quote, "I'm just a few months away from retirement, but I want to be out here supporting the younger workers who are fighting for their future. We will be out here every day, making our voices heard," end quote. On Thursday, May 21st, Meta, the parent holding company of Facebook, Instagram, WhatsApp, and Threads, agreed to settle a major lawsuit with a school district in Kentucky over claims that its social networks are designed to be addictive, leading to harm in children. Breit Hit County Schools, a small rural district in Kentucky, has accused the social media companies of designing addictive products that lead to students having anxiety and depression and engaging in self-harm. The school district said it was left dealing with the fallout. The lawsuit sought more than $60 million to cover the costs of mental health needs for students in the district and to pay for a 15-year program to improve the issue. Lawyers also sought a court order requiring the social media companies to change the way their platforms worked to have fewer addictive features. Attorneys for other school districts still in the process of their lawsuits said Thursday, quote, "Our focus remains on pursuing justice for the remaining 1,200 school districts who have filed cases." In other news, Bolivian President Rodrigo Paz has announced a cabinet reshuffle and other measures as protests demanding his resignation continue. Paz said the government wants to build a collaborative government with broader participation from social and economic groups. Miners, along with farmers and other union-aligned groups, have been demonstrating as the country's economic and fuel crisis worsens due to a shortage of U.S. dollars and failing domestic energy production. Alongside the domestic unrest, Paz has triggered drama after ordering the expulsion of Colombia's ambassador on Wednesday in retaliation for remarks by Colombia's left-wing president, Gustavo Petro. On Sunday, Petro reposted a video claiming that Paz was a puppet of the U.S. and commented that Bolivia was experiencing a, quote, "popular insurrection" that was, quote, "the response to geopolitical arrogance."
Republican senators, led by Senate Foreign Relations Committee Chairman Jim Risch, issued a statement against the protests of PAS, urging Bolivia's citizens to adhere to peaceful demonstrations as the country's leadership works to, quote, overcome two decades

Key Theater on May 26. I conducted an interview with Jay, the performer behind the Vienna Vienna project, ahead of the show. Here is Vienna Vienna.

0: So we're currently speaking from Radio 1190. So am I talking to you on the road now? Are you heading to Cleveland?
1: You are. I'm in Cleveland right now.
0: Okay, how's the touring life treating you?
1: Touring life is good so far. We kind of just getting started. We did Pittsburgh yesterday. That was great. I love Pittsburgh. We got to hang out there for a couple days. First show was grand time. You kind of just, I don't know, like I get on the road and I just have to live like day to day because things change all the time.
0: Yeah, does that impact how you play night to night? Like, are you a fan of trying to just like feel the night as you perform, or just like create like a consistent experience no matter where you go?
1: I'm changing it up a little bit. It used to be more like solidified, like this is the set list, this is what we do. But that was because I didn't have that many songs out. So I was like, most of building the show out was just like trying to fit all the songs that I have into the show. And now I actually like, I have enough songs to where I have to like cut stuff, which is tough, but has been fun. And because I'm playing with my good friend David, like we've played, I don't know, maybe got just like an insane amount of shows together now. So we just like change it up on the fly a little bit every night, which has been really cool. I am playing in Denver and it's the Marquee Theater on May 26th.
0: So I wanted to ask you, what was the process like behind creating your Entertain Me EP?
1: Well, it was great, first of all. I had like a lot of fun making it, which I don't know, it was less like stressful than I think making some other stuff. Like I had so much time when it came to like the first EP because you know, I like wrote it and then I was like playing it a lot and some years had passed where I was like kind of working on it and taking my time, and then with Entertain Me, I don't know, I was just moving faster and enjoying like the pace of that, and I don't know, it just happened quick, which I think kind of fits in line with the themes of you know, like rushing through life a little bit and trying to not miss out on it so much. I think like the lessons that I tried to teach myself in those songs, I think I probably needed as I was making them, which is like slow down a little bit, enjoy yourself. Don't become like all wrapped up in consumerism and the internet and these like very overwhelming like deities, you know? But it happened fast. I mean, I don't know, a lot of those songs, with some exceptions, were like 1 or 2 days, and I kind of knew I wanted it to be that way. It's like I'm just gonna spend like a couple days on them and then like send it to mix, like get all the writing done. And it was fun. It was kind of like intensive in that way, you know, like because I'm not like allowing myself to stop so much, it was easier to get like fully enveloped in it, you know.
0: Is that something you're looking to continue with future work?
1: I don't know. I think with future stuff, I feel like I'm trying to. I think I've been slowing down more, you know, maybe just naturally, or like, or maybe

0: things are just a little less stressful right now, personally, like in my world, and so I think the impact that's had is like I have been taking more time. It doesn't look like it because it's like I just put that EP out and I'm already like promoting more stuff, but I don't know, I definitely am taking my time. And I'm being more decisive, I think, you know, or more like assured, self-assured in my taste, which is nice. I feel like I'm questioning myself a little less, but being more patient to like find the answer, if that makes sense.
1: Yeah, totally. I saw you gave an interview, and you were talking about God Save the Queens.

0: speech that was behind some of the creation of that song, but also like marrying that with some expressions of love in your work. What power do you see marrying those like two intense, sometimes polar, sometimes extremely similar things in your music and your writing?
1: I think that, especially when it comes to God Save the Queens, which is like, I don't want to speak to in too much of a generalization, but sometimes empowerment for me, or like security in my identity, is like rage that is turned into love in some ways. Or maybe they're, you know, they were always meant to be together, or like from even like more of a like more of an activism standpoint, like rage is sort of a byproduct of that love, you know. So like the love I have, or that I desire for myself, or the love I have for my community, or the love I have for, you know, my family, chosen family, you know, the rage comes from the fact that I love them, and I don't want the world to turn against me and against them, these people that I have worked really hard to love. And so maybe they are like fuel for each other in some ways, you know. I feel like a great sense of I don't know, overwhelming feeling. I don't even know if there's an exact, like a specific feeling. It's like unique. It's like a unique feeling. I don't know if rage or love is quite it, but it's like maybe a combo of the two. Makes me feel like I can pursue boldness. They said their name was Alex, baby, and they showed me the light. I can

0: That makes sense.
1: I think it does. Why do you think that song in particular has struck such a chord with so many people who've heard it?
0: I don't know. I know it struck a chord with me, and maybe that's why. It's like I wrote it and I was 18 or 19. I was kind of scared, and I was just really like kind of tired of being scared. And I wanted something that I could turn on and feel like it was giving me hope and made me feel stronger, you know, or at least witty or something. No, like I wanted to feel empowered, and I think maybe that's it, is in my sort of like hope to give myself a little like push. Maybe people feel the same thing, or at least from what I hear from fans of the song and people I meet on the road, is seems to have done its job, and people are feeling empowered and strong, and I'm really grateful for that. I'm really grateful for that. That some like expression out of that like love rage that we talked about, that it could be helpful to people that are or were in a place that I kind of was, that sort of scared and kind of confusing time. Like, I'm really grateful and lucky to have an opportunity to give that feeling to other people.
1: So I really liked what you hit on there about maybe a lot of the power of that song is how intimately felt it was for you in making it. And like in this current age of the music industry, like, radio has lost a lot of its influence. And so the constraints of creating music have changed so much. Like a lot of musicians are making songs to be seen on TikTok and Instagram, so they become shorter and punchier. How do you walk that line in your own work? Between like industry and meaning, I guess.
0: No, I mean, what a great question. I do think it, I don't know, like, I think back to when radio was kind of like had its sort of position the way that TikTok has its position right now. And I do feel like, I mean, it's been this way for music and music marketing, where like tech develops and changes and music gets affected by it in different ways, but like songs used to have long intros, you know, and we're not, you know, we're not really doing those anymore. So I don't know if it's like had an influence consciously. Like, I've never really sat down and been like, okay, what would like really hit on TikTok? As much as like songs of now seem to be focusing on immediacy or like an urgency. And a lot of the songs that I've listened to and enjoyed growing up had that sense of urgency. Like, truth revealed sooner. And I think that probably has had some influence. But it's a great joy to play with as well. Because there's like traps either way, where like if you're trying to reveal the truth of the song, I guess, later on in the song, you have to like give them the best setup ever. And if you're trying to reveal the truth right away, then you have to make sure you can still like hold on to it throughout. But I don't know. I mean, if there is like a thing that I'm thinking about, like when I'm writing a song, like what is this for? It's usually for the show. You know, like if I'm questioning something, if I'm like, I'm not sure if this is right, it's usually because I can't see myself on stage doing it that way. So that's kind of where my focus is, but I don't know. TikTok's a funny thing. I'm really grateful for it. I'm really grateful for it. And you know, I am grateful that like the thing that happened on TikTok was of the live show. You know, it's definitely like brought more people into the show, and that's all I could ask for, you know. I'm stoked on how much great guitar music there is right now. I'm really excited about that. Yeah, I guess that's it. There's just so many great guitar players to like really like love in the way that I feel like it's like renaissance-y of guitar. Like there's a guitar renaissance right now, and that's really exciting to me. So I'm getting inspired a lot by dream pop bands and shoegaze bands and the wall of sound thing, and I think the nature of that does kind of speak to maybe some of the world's like weight and intensity right now. The fact that guitars right now are very thick and full and like all-encompassing and overwhelming, sort of, I don't know, maybe it tracks with the way things feel outside
1: Yeah,
0: and so.
1: totally. I've been thinking a lot too about like how, well, like everything, but like AI specifically might be influencing artists in that like there's an underground push that's happening a lot more to find more like human, irregular, weird music as it's coming out. Have you seen any of that, like on your end as a listener and a performer, people valuing that more human experience?
0: Yeah, I think so. I think there is a tendency, there had been like a tendency in like maybe up until like 2017, 2018 to like try for more perfection in like a song, and now I feel like people are less worried about, I don't know, a singer singing the wrong note and more concerned with it being emotive enough, which is a pretty powerful and beautiful connection for people to be making. And I think, AI music is kind of just defeats the purpose, because it wasn't. If you're like making music with the goal of creating the product, you've kind of like let yourself down. And AI music creation, like this generative thing, it kind of just takes the fun and the whole purpose out, which is like the self-discovery of it, of making something. If you're writing a guitar part, it's like you're kind of the only person that can do it exactly that way. You could write a part, somebody else could play it, and the two of you can. Two players on the same rig playing the same part won't sound the same. Because every like piece of their life up to that point has led them to play that way. And if you're not the one creating it, like if you're just letting something kind of do it for you, you're missing out on the ability to express and learn more about who you are in the music.
1: Yeah.
0: Feels like a waste of time. Why even do it? At that point, just like,
1: Left me
0: I don't know, do
1: with a
0: something else.
1: harsh stone that builds a wall when you get close. Call me anxious, call me what you want. Show me how to feel through all the noise.

0: you know.
1: If I wanted to do full band every show, play everything completely live, I'd probably need like a choir, two synth players, three guitar players, a bassist, a drummer, somebody to do the samples. And that's just a lot of people to fit into a minivan.
2: Yeah.
1: So, but it was really fun to have like a studio environment to be fully set up and to explore that for the first time, because that's like the dream, you know.
2: Yeah.
1: One day I'll have like two minivans, and then we can fit everybody.
2: I hope to see it. Okay, well, thank you, Vienna. Where could people find more info about you and your work?
1: Griefs for the Living is coming out on the 22nd. I'm really excited about that song. It's one of my favorites. It should all be just at Vienna. So come say hi.
2: That was an interview with musician Vienna. You can find him performing at the Marquee Theater in Denver on May 26. Now we go to the Rocky Mountain Regional Roundup, a collection of the best stories from radio stations throughout the Rockies. On this week's Regional Roundup, we hear how Utah residents are pushing back against a proposed data center, and we'll hear a report on new management for the Maroon Bells area in western Colorado. We'll also hear about the nuances of party affiliation ahead of Wyoming's primary elections and the environment benefits of mushroom cultivation. Then, a story on how drought is placing pressure on local farmers and producers, a story on efforts to teach environmental stewardship to young children, and we round out the show with a visit to a recent performance of Cinderella in western Colorado, which helped young dancers build confidence. Here is the Rocky Mountain Regional Roundup.

0: Welcome to the Regional Roundup, a production of Rocky Mountain Community Radio, a coalition of public and community radio stations in Colorado, Wyoming, Utah, and New Mexico, including this one. I'm Maeve Conran, the coalition's managing editor, and coming up on today's show, low snowpack and ongoing drought have farmers and ranchers concerned.
1: Just looking at the snowpack up here, there's no way we're going to get water.
0: Teaching the youngest students eco-stewardship.
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0: Homeschooling grows in popularity, and in Wyoming, it may soon be bolstered by public funds.
3: We can say anecdotally in the town that we've had exponentially increasing interest in homeschool and online school and these alternative options.
0: And a children's dance performance builds confidence and creates community.
4: And I've been practicing for a long time, so it makes me feel special that I get to perform that thing.
0: From Rocky Mountain Community Radio, it's the Regional Roundup. But first, some news from around the Rocky Mountain West. A proposed data center in northwest Utah is drawing growing opposition over concerns about water use and environmental impacts near the Great Salt Lake. Hundreds of people rallied at the Utah State Capitol on May 14th to protest the project known as the Stratos AI Data Center. The proposed development would cover more than 40,000 acres in Box Elder County. That would make it one of the largest data center developments in the world, and it would be about 2.5 times the size of Manhattan. When operating at full capacity, it's estimated that the site would consume more electricity than the entire state of Utah currently uses. Earlier this month, Box Elder County Commissioners approved the project, despite significant public opposition. Critics say the development could worsen drought conditions and further threaten the shrinking Great Salt Lake. Dita Seed with the Center for Biological Diversity has been working with local groups opposing the project. She spoke about the reaction from the community on KRCL's Radioactive.
5: People, I think, see this as a moment where the disconnect between this action that, you know, these elected officials are subsidizing versus the crisis that we're in terms of a drought. And like, I'm watching dust blowing off Great Salt Lake right now. People are like, wait a second, we can't have this. And pushing back in numbers larger than I've seen in years.
0: Opponents of the development are now working to get a ballot referendum that would challenge the county commissioner's approval of the project. The U.S. Forest Service says it can no longer manage a popular recreation area in western Colorado. As our rural climate reporter Caroline Yanez reports, it's hoping the local county will take over management of the area starting next summer.
6: The Maroon Bells Scenic Area draws over 100,000 visitors to the White River National Forest each year. The Forest Service says there's an almost $300,000 gap between what it costs to manage the bells and the revenue they bring in, and it's not sustainable for the agency. They're encouraging Pitkin County to manage the area for 5 years under a special use permit. Pitkin County Open Space and Trails Director Gary Tenenbaum.
7: I know a lot of people are talking about like, oh, the Forest Service is getting cut, but one day, maybe, they'll magically get some money and they'll be able to do this. Well, if the county does this, we can give it back.
6: The move comes amid concerns over the Trump administration privatizing public lands and a massive reorganization of the Forest Service. The White River says it's doing better than some other national forests in staffing levels, especially compared to last summer, but it's still not fully staffed. Caroline Yanez, Rocky Mountain Community Radio.
0: Primary election season is getting underway. Voters in Colorado and Utah head to the polls next month, while Wyoming's primary elections take place in August. In Wyoming, voters had until May 13th to change their party affiliation ahead of the primaries. But as KHOL's Evan Robinson-Johnson reports, a voter's party registration doesn't always reflect their political views or how they plan to vote. He spent time with a Democratic candidate for county commissioner in Teton County and spoke with voters along the campaign trail.
8: Hey there, how you doing? Good, my name is Wes Gardner. I'm running for county commissioner.
9: Oh, very good.
8: Do you know which party you registered for?
9: I'm a Democrat, but I registered Republican.
8: Yeah.
9: I'm a rhino.
10: This is a familiar response in Teton County, a liberal pocket in deeply conservative Wyoming. 4 years ago, hundreds of Democrats swapped parties to vote for Liz Cheney, prompting state lawmakers to change the rules. Here's Democrat Brian Prax.
11: Registering Republican is kind of like really the only way to make a difference.
10: Gardner greets a few independents who won't choose a side, meaning they won't be able to vote in most August races. And a couple holdouts like Jeff Roberts.
12: I'm a registered Democrat here in the county, so yeah.
13: Cool. Awesome.
12: Yeah.
13: You're one of the few.
12: yeah, there's not many of us for sure. Well, a lot of people.
10: Roberts says he likes providing balance in a state that's so heavily red. For KHOL News, I'm Evan Robinson Johnson.
0: Mushrooms present a nutritious, sustainable food source in a warming world. But an expert who recently visited Carbondale on Colorado's western slope says Americans have only scratched the surface of edible fungi's potential. Aspen Public Radio's Michael Finelli has more.
14: A pound of mushrooms requires less than 2 gallons of water to grow. Compare that to a pound of corn, which takes about 150 gallons, or beef, which needs more than 1,800 gallons. Growing more mushrooms could be a helpful adaptation in a world with dwindling water supplies, says Dr. Gordon Walker.
15: We in America pretty much eat one species, Agaricus bisporus, and that's what a portobello, a button mushroom, and a cremini is.
14: Walker is a fungi educator with a popular social media following. He says there are many other species of mushrooms that could be commercially farmed and are in places like China. But Walker says there needs to be more consumer acceptance before those products are financially viable in America. He recommends trying something new from your local farmer's market and learning how to cook it. Or read up on the local foraging here in the Western Slope and go pick your own. For Aspen Public Radio, I'm Michael Finelli.
0: After one of the warmest and driest winters on record, ranchers, farmers and growers across the region are bracing for what forecasters say could be another parched summer. KLZR's Stephanie Sear has more.
16: This year, winter barely showed up, leaving our local ranchers and farmers concerned about the upcoming summer season. They're worried not only about the lack of water for crops and livestock, but also about the effects of drought on soil health. As the soil dries out, nutrients are depleted, leading to a loss of fertility and increased erosion. I'm at the Taylor Oswald Ranch in Cotopaxi, Colorado. Steve Oswald has been ranching in Cotopaxi for over 40 years.
17: So we ship half of these calves to Mahanta Winter's Livestock here a couple weeks ago.
16: This year's dry conditions have been challenging.
1: Just looking at the snowpack up here, there's no way we're going to get water.
18: So the little creek that runs down through our lower ranch just made our fence, which in normal years has run way past the lower house and down through the draw there. So that's a concern. We use that for irrigation in the summertime. And we run our grass-fed animals down there, so hopefully it'll last.
16: Oswald tracks and records moisture every day. He uses a rain gauge on his property and reports data to COCORAS, a volunteer precipitation monitoring network with sites across the country. He enters measurements each morning at the same time, which allows him to compare current conditions with past years. He also monitors nearby stations in Westcliff, where readings tend to be slightly higher due to its elevation. Even with the moisture from recent storms, Oswald says it's still important to have a drought plan. With less water and slow grass growth, producers face the risk of running short on feed, and for Oswald, that means reducing his herd.
18: We're going to destock or cut back in numbers here, and we've started that already in January. We sold, about 15%, and we'll sell another 15 to 20%. This year, it's not bad because the cow market is very high right now, so we're selling into a real high market. So that part's good. In terms of supply, we're a direct marketer. That means less animals to market to our customers, although we'll have enough this year, next year might be a problem because it takes us 28 months to raise an animal for the butcher. So we'll see.
13: Yeah, this, if you come right here, you can see. So this tree is a totally unknown one. We've had it DNA tested, doesn't match it.
16: About 15 miles from Oswald's ranch, Cindy McPhail is giving a tour of her orchard.
13: Here is a particularly beautiful tree. It's just gorgeous. And it's called a yellow bell flower. Reminds you a lot of a yellow delicious. It's another wall bridge.
16: There are 150-year-old apple trees at the Amy Homestead in Howard.
13: That's the original homesteader that built the house and planted the trees.
16: Including 73 heritage apple trees along with 140 younger grafted ones.
13: So it's a lot farther behind this one. There's actually leaves. We're not really seeing any flowers yet.
16: McPhail is gearing up for what will be a dry summer. She often uses dry land farming techniques, which means she largely relies on natural precipitation to water the trees. McPhail says this year, with the dry conditions, they're also ready to irrigate by hand, using some well water and ditch water when available.
13: The little trees, we can't water the big ones, but they have weathered the drought of 2002. Where we never were able to get them water even one time. So they probably won't die. Now, that also means we probably won't have apples, even if they survive the questionable bloom time. The odds of them making it through that and actually starting to bear apples are pretty slim.
16: For now, producers across the region are watching the skies and hoping the weather shifts before summer settles in. Whether it's cattle on the range or 150-year-old apple trees in early bloom, many say the next few months will determine how hard this dry winter will hit Colorado agriculture. For KLZR and Rocky Mountain Community Radio, I'm Stephanie Sear.
0: The valley floor in Telluride, Colorado is an expansive swath of open space at the entrance to town. On any given day, you might see elk, beavers, coyotes, or birds. Recently, you could also spot some students from Telluride's elementary school. KOTO's Julia Caulfield has more.
19: It's the perfect day to explore the valley floor. The sky is bright blue, the sun is warm, the wind tussles the trees and grass. Throughout the day, over 100 students, kindergartners through second graders, tromp through the valley floor as part of the annual Valley Floor Education Day.
20: We just love providing them the opportunity to come and explore our beautiful, vibrant areas of nature, teeming with life and science lessons.
19: That's Sarah Holbrook, executive director of the Pinhead Institute, a local STEM education nonprofit.
20: This year we have a lesson on beavers, a lesson on the pH of the river, a lesson on owl pellets, which is so fun. You get to find the bones inside basically owl vomit. And then the Historical Museum is doing something about the early settlers to this area.
19: The Pinhead Institute hosts the day in collaboration with Sheep Mountain Alliance, the San Miguel Watershed Coalition, EcoAction Partners, and the Telluride Historical Museum. Ruthie Boyd is the executive director of the conservation organization Sheep Mountain Alliance.
21: Every year we love coming to Valley Floor Day because it's so cool to see the kids out experiencing the landscapes that we're working behind the scenes to protect.
19: She's working at the pond station talking about beavers.
21: We are going over the valley floor and what it might have looked like if there weren't people here, what it might have looked like if there were more beavers. And if there were more beavers, it would have been even more of a wetland. And so kind of talking about what that is and why it matters that there are wetlands.
19: Kendra Held with EcoAction Partners is alongside Boyd. She notes they're paying special attention to how beavers can help with wildfire mitigation.
22: Many adults that I've been speaking to are very concerned about the drought that we're experiencing and one of the driest and warmest winters that we've had on record and what that means for wildfire. But I think for kids to understand what our strengths are, what we can do to support our ecosystems is really important to think about what tools we have in our toolkit, and beavers are kind of one of them.
19: That message resonated with Reed Reynolds. He's in first grade.
23: What's been the best part?
24: Probably learning about beavers.
23: Yeah, what did you learn about them?
24: That they help forest fires not happen.
19: Palmer Wettenpaw, also in first grade, likes the owls.
2: I got to listen to different sounds of owls.
3: Oh, that's cool. What did the owl sound like?
2: One of them sound like a ping pong ball going up and down.
19: Palmer's mom, Natalie Wettenpaw, is on the field trip as well. She hopes the day can bring a sense of stewardship for the land.
4: I think especially as the world evolves, preserving these special places and educating kids on why it's so important is crucial, because they're going to be the future generation that is going to be protecting places like this. So if we can educate them this young as to why they're important, how we can enjoy them, what other animals live here, then we have a better chance of preserving places like this for our future.
19: While the students run around, explore the land, and have a fun day in the sun, Held also hopes it instills some hope, connection, and joy in a sometimes heavy climate conversation.
22: Even though, yes, there's still these kind of big challenges that we have in our world, I think it's important for young people to see and experience examples of collective community action and healthy ecosystems functioning in a beautiful way to weather the storms that come.
19: The valley floor is approximately 570 acres of land at the entrance of Telluride. In 2009, it was purchased by the town with a huge fundraising effort from the community and placed in a conservation easement to be permanently protected as open space. For KOTO and Rocky Mountain Community Radio, I'm Julia Caulfield.
0: You're listening to the Regional Roundup from Rocky Mountain Community Radio. I'm Maeve Conran. As homeschooling continues to grow in the region, some parents are finding that they don't have time to teach, or they just need help keeping kids on track. That's created a business opportunity for smaller alternative education that's popping up in Jackson, Wyoming, and other mountain towns. As KHOL's Sophia Boyd-Fleagle reports, they could soon be bolstered by public funds.
5: Anybody have anything they could add about predation or competition?
7: Torsten Joseph Yem is a smiley high school junior. He has curly dyed hair and fidgets with the sparkly water at the desk inside a new Radical Minds Academy campus in East Jackson.
25: I enjoy like large chaotic environments. I think it makes it hard to learn.
7: His parents work for Grand Teton National Park. Growing up all over the rural West has meant a mix of schools, jumping into different friend groups, and figuring out what doesn't work.
25: Say, I learned best in kind of a self-guided environment.
7: He's one of a dozen families at the new Jackson Academy, where he works largely on his own with tutor check-ins. 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
26: In the beginning, yeah, I hated school, so I became a teacher.
7: Garrett Austin started this business after founding Teton Tutors, and that was after years in the front of the classroom, in public and private schools.
5: Why is it important for natural selection?
7: He eats lunch with a small group gathered for science class.
26: So I've been running Teton Tutors since 2018, and this last year we expanded to open Radical Minds Academy. We call it Radicad.
7: In 2020, COVID hit. Schools went online and parents struggled to do their full-time job and keep their kids on task. Take Dana Park.
27: And because of COVID, I learned that I am not a teacher.
7: Some of these homeschooled kids are traveling professional athletes, or their families live in different countries depending on the month. Park's 11-year-old Everett just says public school felt
28: just kind of like too crowded, I feel like, and too many kids or people around to focus.
7: He also has an autoimmune disease.
27: We travel for medical appointments, and that's something that he's, you know, as a young person.
7: Austin says boutique tutor-guided homeschools let parents work and kids earn a high school diploma at their own pace and while pursuing their own interests. Since COVID, he's seen the model take off.
26: There have been these popping up in every mountain town and in every city.
7: Latest figures of homeschooled kids around Jackson has dropped off since a COVID peak, but 70 in 2024 is still about double pre-pandemic numbers. And statewide, homeschoolers have doubled in the last 10 years to nearly 5,000.
26: We can say anecdotally in the town that we've had exponentially increasing interest in homeschool and online school and these alternative options.
7: Seeing the trend, last year state lawmakers funded a program for families not in public school. Applicants can receive $7,000 per kid each year. Entrepreneurs like Austin could soon benefit from that new tranche of public funding.
26: Yeah, it would affect a lot of businesses, not just Radicad, like Taekwondo Studios, Jackson Hole Indoor. It would affect music lessons.
7: But until mid-May, it was held up in court. A few parents in the Wyoming Education Association, which represents more than 6,000 public educators, are suing. They're worried private schools could dodge standards of equal admissions, special education services, or discriminate against queer students. The money will go through after the state Supreme Court handed the case back down to a lower court. Wyoming Superintendent of Public Instruction Megan Degenfelder told KHOL in a written comment that parents shouldn't be pitted against each other. She says that, quote, it is about giving parents the option for what is best for their child.
26: It's a tough one for me because I started out as a public school teacher and I still believe in public education.
7: Austin says he understands the controversy.
26: I worry that that ESA would just be a tax break for those families who can already afford these things.
7: But he doesn't see RadAcad as competing with other schools for students.
26: I think we offer something a little bit more flexible, a little bit more precise for the students. And we think we do a better job. The students here get more one-on-one attention.
7: How homeschool academies size up is hard to measure without the same data collection and scrutiny of public schools. But the flexibility has let Justed Yem, the junior, start his own business in IT management.
25: I spend about 4 hours a day here on a standard week.
3: Yeah.
25: But that time is flexible, so if something comes up, I'm able to leave, which is nice. And I spend between 2 to 6 hours a day doing business stuff.
7: And Park says this type of high-end homeschool did something immeasurable, saved her family dynamics.
27: Like, it was exhausting. By the time I went to go to work, I had already fought what felt like a 10-hour battle. We are thrilled. I honestly feel like RadAcad has saved our family.
7: Everett reports the same.
28: Yeah, I did not really like school at all until I came here, and then I was like, it's better here, and I was like, I'd come here every day.
7: He hopes his little brother can join him in a few years when he's in middle school. For KHOL News, I'm Sophia Boyd-Fliegel.
0: A children's dance performance of Cinderella took center stage earlier this month in rural western Colorado. As KVNF's Brody Wilson reports, beyond the costumes and choreography, this dance program helps local kids build confidence and creates community.
6: It was Mother's Day weekend at the Montrose Pavilion. Backstage, hundreds of kids in glittering costumes are moving in and out of the wings. Parents are running costume racks. Volunteers are counting tiaras. And somewhere in the middle of it all, a little girl is getting ready to dance the role of a bubble. This is the sixth and final performance of Cinderella, the spring show from Weehawken Dance.
8: Overall, in the entire program, there's upwards of 400 kids. Any given show has at least 100 kids minimum, I'd say, per show.
6: Anna Quickle helps run the front of the house. She also spots performers during the aerial acts. The numbers are hard to wrap your head around. 400 kids enrolled, 6 shows in this weekend alone? Kim and her husband Brandon are backstage today, not watching from the audience. They're helping coordinate the flow of about 300 kids in and out of one room. They call themselves chaos coordinators.
9: Our oldest daughter's performing. This is her 6th show, and she's in high school, and so she's been dancing for Weehawken since she was 3.
6: For the kids, the appeal is simpler. Riley has been dancing with Weehawken her whole life. She started at age 2.5. She's 15 now.
10: All of it, my whole life, it's all been Weehawken.
6: And there's Gemma. She does aerial silks suspended high above the stage on long ribbons of fabric. She's been practicing for 4 months for this moment.
11: It's like there's a big auditorium in front of me, and I've been practicing for a long time, so it makes me feel special that I get to perform that thing.
6: That feeling of working hard at something and then bringing it into the light is what Weehawken keeps delivering for families in the Uncompahgre Valley. Nikki Korn is watching her daughter perform today. Her daughter is a senior in high school and played the fairy godmother in last Sunday's performance.
1: So she was, I mean, if we take all the way back to when she was just a little thing, she was glued to my side constantly. She'd hide behind me. She had no confidence, like not necessarily, she was just painfully shy. And so we put her in dance because she liked to dance. And then when we found Weehawken, it just brought out the most confidence that we didn't even know was in her. And to see her on the stage today, you would never ever know that she used to not even be able to talk to a stranger.
6: Today, that painfully shy girl is center stage.
1: If you would have told me that I was going to see what I see up on that stage today, if you would have told me that 10 years ago, I would have said, no way, there's no way.
6: For some families, Weehawken has become more than an activity. It's become an anchor. Jessica Fox coordinates costumes for the program. Hundreds of kids, thousands of costumes per show, all cleaned, steamed, sorted, and reused to keep costs down for families. She moved to Montrose in 2014, and she didn't know a soul.
12: And I have two children. We came to a totally new town.
13: A really fun activity to do with your friend,
12: I realize. And my family lives all the way across the country, and so this became our family. And I started with scholarships for my kids. They have a really good scholarship program, and we started with one class each. And then my son really loved it, and he started with more. And my daughter really loved it, and so we kept adding home more classes, and then they allowed me to work with them in costumes so that both of my kids could go to dance. I have seen them. Their first show was Cinderella, and my son graduated last year, and he dances at Colgate University right now. He's continued to dance, and my daughter has 2 years left.
6: Natasha Pyatt has been at the center of it all. She's the artistic director, the lead choreography, and really the reason that this program exists. This was her 19th spring show with Weehawken.
14: It's just my calling. I'm just really passionate about arts and education and community and children. Things like this bring people together. We live in a really individualistic society, and the more we can do to bring people together than have them be pulled apart, the better. The world right now is really at odds with each other. Neighbors are at odds with each other. I mean, you hear about how people can't have Thanksgiving together anymore. I mean, anything we can do to have unity is healthy.
6: Weehawken is growing. This fall, the program moves into a new 10,000 square foot facility, bringing all of its Montrose classes under one roof for the first time. For KBNF News and Rocky Mountain Community Radio, I'm Brody Wilson.
0: 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Our theme music is Take Me Somewhere by Joel Adam Russell. I'm Maeve Conran. Thanks for listening.
15: 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For your climate corner today, we have a new episode of the Yale Climate Connections with Dr. Anthony Leiserwitz.
16: I'm Dr. Anthony Leiserwitz, and this is Climate Connections. Between running the AC in summer and the furnace in winter, heating and cooling costs can add up quickly. And as electricity and gas rates rise, many Americans are spending thousands of dollars a year on energy. But Gordon Vumard, a weatherization professional in Illinois, says you can take small, inexpensive steps to cut your heating and cooling costs.
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16: 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Vumard also recommends switching to LED light bulbs. 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And remember to run the exhaust fan while showering.
17: 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In the middle of summer, your AC will have to fight that as well.
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15: 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I'm Peyton Cordova, your host and producer for today's show. 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
1: Who wants to go to 1190.radio and click donate? No, you don't. You don't. You don't. No, no. That's fine. I didn't actually want you to anyway. No, no, no. That's fine. That's fine. That's fine. That's fine. That's fine. No, no. I really, I didn't even think that you wanted to. Like, I didn't want you to. I actually don't want you to do that. So, like, yeah, no, that's fine. Fine. Fine. Don't do it. Don't do it. No, seriously, don't do it.
2: Oh, you said you did want to do it. Oh, sorry. Sorry. Yeah, yeah. Thank you. Thank you. Yeah, thanks.
3: Cool.
4: It is. This game's awesome, I swear.
5: Whatever.

0: 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Active without gain.
1: Into your hook. And by the way, if you don't know how to do slip knots or basic stitches, then I would recommend checking out other tutorials and figuring out the basics of crochet. Before you come back to this tutorial, I am not going to teach you how to do each stitch. I'm going to sit there and show you how to do each stitch because there's so many other tutorials out there. It's just like a waste of time. So if you don't understand how to crochet and you want to leave a bunch of comments saying, like, oh, you're going too fast or whatever, not my problem. Learn how to crochet and then come back to this. Sorry to be rude, but I'm just going to say this upfront. If you can't crochet, this is

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sister and brother. And the girl fell from her swing. And the boy caught her. One of those things.

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0: just got one question for you that I want answered. I don't want no messing around. What do you know about One-Eyed Jack?
1: Well, One-Eyed Jack looked through the crack. What did he see beyond the veil? A golden chair, a broken horn, a gilded sword, blood on the floor.

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0: Hey there, music lovers. This is Kayla with the Radio 1190 Concert Calendar, bringing you the hottest shows in Denver and Boulder for the week of May 18th. We've got a whole bunch of artists for you this week, so let's get into the music. Tuesday, May 19th at 7:30 p.m., Jensen McRae brings her heartbreaking tunes to the Gothic Theater in Englewood. Wednesday, May 20th at 7 p.m., Newfound Glory and Yellow Card are rocking out at the Junkyard in Denver. Thursday, May 21st at 6 p.m., indie band Flip Turn plays Red Rocks Amphitheater in Morrison. Also Thursday, May 21st at 8 p.m., pop duo Purity Ring brings their electronic beats to the Boulder Theater in Boulder. And finally, Sunday, May 24th at 7 p.m., Between Friends is at the Levitt Pavilion in Denver. That's a wrap for this week's concert calendar. 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

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There was blistering sun and 10 feet of snow. 16 hours of my radio show. 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
1: Oh yeah, baby! 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Yeah, that's why I go to 1190.radio and I click donate, baby. Yeah!

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1: All right. It's Tuesday. It is 2 p.m. on... No, it's not Tuesday. That's wrong. I'm lying. It's Friday. It's Friday. Not Tuesday. It's Friday. It's 2 p.m. on that Friday. It's May 22nd, and it's time for my show. I'm going to be playing till 4, just doing things, playing songs, whatever. I don't know. I'm going to start off with 3 Aphex Twin songs. Yeah, you heard me right. Because you know what? I have 2 hours now. And that's so much power. I can play whatever I want to play, and no one can stop me. This is Number 17 by Aphex Twin, Is-Us by Aphex Twin, and On by Aphex Twin. Because, I don't know. So I've been into Aphex Twin really a lot recently. He's just been kind of the soundtrack to what I've been doing a lot of the time. So I'm going to make you also experience that. Hope you like him. I do. What else should I talk about? I have 2 hours now. I mean, Aphex Twin, born in Ireland, got famous in Cornwall, England, doing EDM raves and stuff, and then got discovered by a record label, and he started doing weird ambient stuff and also jungle drum and bass stuff. And he's kind of just the GOAT. I think Aphex Twin, it's been like 10 years since he's made an album, but every time he does, he comes back just to remind us that he's the best to ever do it, you know? That's my take, and I'm sticking to it. Here's Aphex Twin with 17. Sorry, just one moment. I did not have anything plugged in. So... we're going to keep on. If you were wondering, oh, this Aphex Twin song starts out real quiet. You're right. You're right, which is why I was like, oh, nothing's wrong. But no, something was wrong. Nothing was plugged in. Now, Aphex Twin 17, here we go. Sorry about that.

And that was three songs by Aphex Twin. That was On is the last one you just heard. And I have been listening to so much Aphex Twin recently. I don't know why. It just fits in with how I'm feeling right now. We got three more songs after that. We got first one up by a band called... Wilco. Sure you've heard of them. This one's Camera with a K, not with a C, because Canva. Then I got a song by Cheat O'Connor. This one's called Fly on Babylon. Great song, more trip hoppy of her stuff, then folky, really pretty, really cool. Then I got Kimmy Dawson with a song called Being Cool. That I think is pretty cool. So, let's go for it. First, we got Wilco with Canva. This one is the version of Yankee Hotel Foxtrot. Been loving that album recently. I think it's the post-grad sinking in. Here we go.

And that was Kimya Dawson with Being Cool. And guys, I have something to tell you. It has to do with something I mentioned last week. I mentioned Feeble Little Horse, the band Feeble Little Horse. I said, where are they? I said, where do they have to come back? It's been 3 years since the last album. And guess what? Guess what happened yesterday? Feeble Little Horse announced their album. It's coming out, like, this week. So I think that was me. And I hope you all are really glad that I mentioned it, because they probably heard that and were like, wow, you know, we really should release a new album. That's a good idea, Luke. So to celebrate, I'm playing Feeble Little Horse, a song called Paces. I love that one. It's great. Great album. After that, I got Talking Heads with Pulled Up. And then I got a song by Underworld called Push Upstairs. That one's kind of more techno-y. So I hope you like them. This is Feeble Little Horse with Paces. Let's do it. New album coming out soon.

so my intentions.

0: All right, that was Underworld with Push Upstairs. Great song. Underworld, classic techno musician. We got another announcement. I have another announcement to make that I just found out right now. There's a new Charlie XCX song off of her upcoming album, which is supposed to be more rock inspired. So me and my co-host are going to do a live reaction to it. I've checked. The lyrics were good.
1: Really?
0: No FCC violations. Don't worry about it. We're fine.
1: I'm a little bit surprised.
0: About the new Charlie song?
1: Like being clean.
0: Yeah. I mean, she's been doing that
1: stuff. Is this from that same album where she is like, me and my friends, we go
0: that
1: out?
0: One.
1: Okay.
0: Yeah. Yeah, rock music. Or rock. Or something like that.
1: I think she's being generous with that term.
0: Yeah. Well, maybe this is going to be a punk song.
1: Yeah, maybe.
0: You never know. Maybe this is going to be like hardcore.
1: No, totally.
0: Who's to say? So it's called SS26. I'm assuming Spring Summer 26.
1: That's
0: from what
1: how
0: I've heard.
1: We label clothes in the industry.
0: Oh, in the industry?
1: I work at Plato's Closet.
0: I see. Okay. Charlie XCX, Spring Summer 26, new single. We're about to listen to it and then talk about it. And then I'm going to move on with the rest of my show. But I don't know. We both like Charlie. We're both... If you're of our age, you like Charlie. She was Brat Summer. She was How I'm Feeling Now, pandemic era. It's just she's been everywhere. So
1: yeah,
0: Charlie XCX, Spring Summer 26. Let's get a listen, see how it sounds.

0: All right, that was Spring Summer 26 by Charlie XCX. Brand new song, just came out a few hours ago. What do you think?
1: I really like it.
0: You like
1: that
0: one?
1: I thought it was fun. I feel like, you know, Spring Summer 26, I feel like it's okay. Like, I feel like she's trying to recapitalize on the Brat hype. Because that was like the Spring Summer album a few summers ago.
0: It's the summer of Charlie, yeah.
1: And she's like, now it's another Spring Summer 26.
0: I feel like it's going to date itself really badly, though.
1: Yeah, give it, well.
0: Who's going to be listening to Spring Summer 26 in, like, 2028?
1: Or, like, I just think, yeah, there is a timestamp on it. It's not
0: 26.
1: Like the 70s were, like, cool things were going on. Also, this is a bad time to call your song SS.
0: Quite bad things are going on, actually.
1: You know, I wouldn't do that.
0: Spring Summer 26. I mean, she's English. Maybe it's different over there right now. But
1: from
0: what
1: I
0: know,
1: it's actually
0: not.
1: More important for the English.
0: Yeah. Well, I like it. I think it's. I like the distorted guitars in it. I think
1: I like it.
0: I thought it was going to have a bigger conclusion. It felt like it was leading somewhere, and then it never really went there, unfortunately.
1: I can't wait to hear this every single day at Plato's Closet.
0: Oh, is this going to be a Plato's one?
1: I think so. It's just bland enough that they're going to love it.
0: I see.
1: In the Today's Top Hits radio on Pandora.
0: No, I could see that. Yeah, no, I can see that.
1: I don't know. I think it's good.
0: I like it more than rock music. I wasn't huge on rock music, which was the last single that she put out.
1: Yeah.
0: I thought it was fun, and I thought it was very, like, tongue-in-cheek. I'm being a rock star now. But I thought it wasn't good, as good as she could have done. Mm-hmm. I like this more, which is good, but I think maybe it'll make sense with the album, hopefully.
1: Yeah.
0: That's Charlie's.
1: I think we can hold out hope for that.
0: I don't know. I thought it was fun. I like it more than the first one. I like the guitars. I like the acoustic bits.
1: I liked it as a song.
0: I think it's fun. I think the drums maybe need to be louder. There's no bass in there, but that's okay.
1: It's not rock.
0: But rock isn't meaningless, you know? Anything can be rock.
1: I don't think that's true at all.
0: Anything can be. You could say you make rock and it's rock, you know?
1: No. I think there's criteria.
0: Like what?
1: It has to be rock music.
0: But that could be rock music.
1: It's not.
0: If Green Day is rock music, then I feel like that's pretty
1: close.
0: Well,
1: that's because Green Day is rock music.
0: But what's the difference between Charlie and Green Day in this point?
1: Green Day's good.
0: Still?
1: Yeah.
0: Like, new Green Day? Current Green Day?
1: Maybe not.
0: Because we can't deny old Green Day was great. But, like, also, pop punk is kind of just like this. Eh. It's just kind of like guitars and a dude whining over it. And then, like, I guess it's more rocky than this. But this is very, like,
1: this sounds more Gracie Abrams than Green Day.
0: I wouldn't. That's mean. That's mean to say. Mm. You can't say that.
1: Mm.
0: That's too mean. That's too far.
1: Think about it.
0: Gracie Abrams. The worst part is I can kind of hear it.
1: Yeah.
0: That's the worst bit.
1: It's like a Gracie Abrams Rising kind of deal.
0: Gracie Abrams Rising?
1: Yeah. Like, it's like your zodiac signs.
0: Yeah.
1: Like me, I'm a Virgo Sun, Scorpio Rising, Capricorn Moon.
0: Okay.
1: There's Gracie Abrams involved in here somehow.
0: Yeah.
1: I think she's a Gracie Abrams Rising.
0: Okay. I could see that. I don't know. I thought it was fine. I didn't think. It's not my favorite Charlie song.
1: I like
0: it
1: more than the last one.
0: Never going to be. So, yeah.
1: Which is pretty much all I can say, though.
0: Yeah. Well, that was our live on-air review of Spring Summer 26 by Charlie XCX. I'm not going to say what it's called in Apple Music because I just don't. I don't want to read that out a bunch of times, so I'm going to call it Spring Summer instead of the official name of the song.
1: I was going to say, it's a really interesting time to be like, SS26. Like, that's it? That's what you're calling it?
0: Yeah.
1: Are you sure that's what you want to call it?
0: Yeah, Spring Summer, called Spring Summer 26. Because otherwise, things might get confused, and it's not something you want to be confused about, Charlie.
1: Yeah, and did you automatically think it was called Spring Summer 26?
0: No, not one bit.
1: Thought that because we have to check the date tags of everyone who tries to sell
0: clothes. It's
1: a fashion thing.
0: She had like a show for this where like she did fashion show thing.
1: Okay, yeah,
0: in
1: but
0: the music
1: like,
0: video and stuff I've heard.
1: But also, people just do SU or
0: SU
1: SP,
0: like summer spring.
1: Or spring.
0: Yeah,
1: so it could be SUSP 26, and then you wouldn't sound like you're affiliating yourself with.
0: You have to do Spring Summer. But just do like spring, just write out spring, summer.
1: 26.
0: I don't know.
1: Charlie That's XCX. Also in the fashion industry.
0: Yeah.
1: Hollister loves that abbreviation.
0: That's Charlie.
1: Wow.
0: That's spring, summer 26. Let's get back to the regular show.
1: She should just have
0: now.
1: The baby. Like, she should just have a baby and drop off the face of the earth.
0: You think so?
1: That's what she wanted.
0: That was in the last album. Yeah, you're right.
1: Oh, things have changed.
0: I mean, she got married, didn't she? She's yeah. married to George.
1: Yeah, she's married to that
0: George
1: bald man.
0: George from 1975, the drummer.
1: Is he bald or is he shaved?
0: He is bald, I believe. I believe Ooh. He's a very bald man, which is okay. It's her type of something, probably. But,
1: bald?
0: Yeah.
1: That's a shame.
0: Is it?
1: Yeah.
0: Okay.
1: I can't imagine being like, I like bald men.
0: Yeah.
1: Maybe I'll hit like 50.
0: I don't know.
1: I'll be like, shave your head.
0: Well, I don't think there's anything wrong with being bald. You know? I think there's nothing wrong with
1: My
0: it.
1: My boss.
0: Oh, your boss is bald.
1: Yeah.
0: That's where this comes from.
1: That's where this
0: I
1: comes
0: understand.
1: From, yeah.
0: You know what? That's fair, actually. Okay. Well. Okay.
1: Yeah.
0: Back to the show.
1: Yes.
0: We have.
1: Turn my mic off.
0: We have Always, which Belinda says. I have The Moon by Lush and My Bloody Valentine with a song called. Come In Alone. Let's do it.

is your attention. It's your choice. Would you like to hear my voice, or is it hard to talk when you're scared of where the call is coming from? My voice.

That was a ringtone remix by 100 Gex featuring Rico Nasty, Kara Carabonito, and Charlie XCX. I play that because you listen to KBCU, 1190 AM Boulder, K225PS, 92.9 FM Denver, and online at 1190.radio. And it's the second half of my show now, and I am going to play a lot of Kara Carabonito for you right now. I have three songs coming up because I've been saying this for, what, 8 years now? It's been 8 years since Time and Place. We need a new Kara Carabonito album. We do. It's just, I don't know where they've been. I know they've been doing their own independent things. I know, you know, she's DJing, and the other ones are kind of, like, doing production stuff. Come together, okay? Make an album. Make a song. Make a single. I know you did those stuff during COVID, during the pandemic. It was great. Keep on that train, you know? It's great. I got Flyway by Kara Carabonito up next. I got Well Rested by Kara Carabonito. And I have one called Picture This. You'll never guess who that one's by. So, yeah, I'm going to play these, and then we're going to talk about them. And we're going to talk about artists we want to come back and who have to get back in the studio. Yeah, here we go.

We have survived 100 apocalypses. 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You cannot stop civilization.

0: That was Cara Caponita with Picture This. Yeah, I hope they come back. I want a new Cara Caponita album really soon. I know she's DJing and doing her thing there, but they should just get in the studio.
1: Everyone needs to put down the DJ sets and start making music again.
0: True. True. Every band, I mean, I can't see every band, but it's happened more than once at least, where a band is not making music and they're just DJing.
1: Ridiculous.
0: And it's like, I mean, this happened with Frank Ocean too, Cara Bonito. Probably more that I'm just not mentioning right now.
1: Yeah.
0: Everyone's
1: Princess
0: like...
1: Princess Superstar.
0: Princess Superstar. Everyone's just like, oh, let's go DJ.
1: Who's coming to Denver?
0: Ah. Interesting.
1: In July.
0: Everyone is just like, let's go DJ instead of working with my band and making more music
1: the coward's
0: that our fans
1: way out.
0: Love. And it's fine. I get it. You love DJing. It's fine. But Cara Bonito is one of the best bands of all time, in my opinion. And it would be a shame to have to wait. I mean, we've already waited 8 years since Time and Place. It's been eight. Came out my freshman year of high school, and I assumed by the time I was in college, I would have another album to listen to. But no, I don't. And that's okay. They can do their thing, but they gotta come back. What artists do you wish came back after their long hiatus? Do you have anyone in mind?
1: Jeff Buckley.
0: Oh, well.
1: Have you seen that post? I'm referencing this because there's an Instagram post that's like, when everyone's announcing tours, but Jeff Buckley isn't.
0: I did
1: I'm like,
0: see
1: she
0: that.
1: Was serious.
0: I saw, yeah, I did see that.
1: Girl, I saw, we famously lost him.
0: I saw a bunch
1: he
0: of
1: died famously.
0: Posts during like COVID or something, maybe before or after COVID, about like, where is Elliot Smith?
1: Yeah.
0: Where did Elliot Smith go? And I saw also a lot of posts being like, finding out Elliot Smith died, and it's like a live reaction to like something.
1: I don't know. His Wikipedia page.
0: His Wikipedia page.
1: Everybody
0: yeah.
1: knows.
0: And it's like, oh, wow, that's nuts.
1: Yeah.
0: I mean, I guess because I don't know. I thought those were well-known celebrity artists like who were no longer with us. And no.
1: Okay.
0: People are wishing for Jeff Buckley tours.
1: Well, you know, some people are also wishing that, like, I don't even know. People wish for impossible things all the time.
0: That's true.
1: Yeah.
0: That's true.
1: There's someone out there right now wishing that they'll get a job in the market.
0: There's
1: many of our friends.
0: There's two people right now who are saying, we're going to graduate with master's degrees in Mediterranean archaeology.
1: Yeah.
0: And we're going to get jobs after that.
1: And we're actually talking on the
0: and
1: show.
0: And we're talking
1: with us.
0: To you right
1: yeah.
0: now.
1: That's
0: what That's
1: an impossible wish.
0: That's us.
1: Yeah. Okay. I hope Lana Del Rey does a tour. Before, I hope she announces the tour before we leave for grad school, but that she has a Dublin performance.
0: It's going to happen.
1: It better.
0: Is Stove happening still? Is that what it's called? Stove Oven?
1: I have no idea what you're talking about.
0: Her album.
1: Oh, no, it's not called. Is it Oven? Is it Stove?
0: I thought it was Stove. I thought Lana Del Rey was like,
1: be
0: my
1: honest,
0: new album. Stove.
1: I have still
0: yeah,
1: been calling it
0: go.
1: The Right Person Will Stay in my head.
0: Stove is the working title for Lana Del Rey's 10th album.
1: Yeah, I don't think we're going to get it.
0: Did she say it was coming? Did she say
1: last like, May?
0: But did she say, aims for January 2026 release, she said. so we'll see what that looks like. Maybe she'll go back in time and
1: well,
0: it'll be out.
1: I really like White Feather, Hawktail, Deer Hunter.
0: I think that's a good song. I do.
1: I know. You like it a lot. We'll see. I hope Lana does a tour. I love her. I will spend whatever she wants on tickets. Anything.
0: Yeah.
1: Literally anything.
0: With Cara Bonito, in high school, I was like, oh, I missed the tour. But they're still like a young and active band. I'm sure I'll see them by the time I'm in college. And now I'm graduating college, and they haven't even made, they haven't done anything. I mean, they made those two EPs in the pandemic, but they're really good. But it's not an album. An album experience is different. I feel like, you know, you just gotta, it's like, and all of the albums are so different from each other. I want to see what they do next.
1: You know what would
0: anything.
1: Be cool?
0: What would be
1: if
0: cool?
1: If Autumn's Grey Soulless did one tour ever.
0: Have they not?
1: Never. They've like refused to do a single tour, and they've been continually releasing albums since like 2004.
0: Yeah, Cara Bonito posted on Twitter like a year ago. The word they just posted, like, I think it was the word album. They tweeted album, and everyone got
1: and
0: really excited.
1: It.
0: and nothing happened after that. And I don't.
1: That's a cruel joke.
0: It's really mean, isn't it? That's so mean. Okay.
1: There's Gullible written on the ceiling.
0: I know, and I believed it. I was like,
1: and you looked.
0: Wow.
1: You looked up.
0: I'm hopeful. Yeah. I'm hopeful for anything from Kiko Benito. You know, that was like, wow. Okay. Anyway, we got Charlie XCX up next, an old one by her. This is Paradise with Hannah Diamond.
1: Just this morning, DJ Luke told me as we were in bed, he looks at me and he goes, I like Charlie XCX before everybody else. And I think it's true.
0: I did. I mean, that's not true at all.
1: You were like, I'm the first.
0: This new era of Charlie XCX, people weren't on this in 2018, okay? Mm-hmm. I was. I was there. And you might have been too. I'm not saying you weren't, but when Brat came out and she got really huge all of a sudden, because she was big off of her hits in the early 2010s, but then she got really big again, and I had like a kind of feeling of vindication, because I'm like, oh, see, now y'all hopping on board.
1: Everybody knew.
0: And I was there first.
1: Well, I guess nobody knew but you.
0: You know, like when she started working with Sophie and A.G. Cook, I was there, because I was in the forums of PC music back in the day as a 12 and 13-year-old boy.
1: With unrestricted internet access.
0: With my phone and a YouTube, and I was like, PC music and Claro and Cara Cara Bonito, and that's how you get me. So anyway, we got Paradise by Charlie XCX. We got The Strokes with a song off of their past future present EP called
1: Have you played any of the new
0: Oblivious
1: songs?
0: I played one, the first one. I like the second one. And Young Americans by Young Americans by David Bowie. If you're wondering about these picks, these all the rest of my show has been taken off of my high school playlist that I used to listen to every single day. So
1: when you were a skater emo boy?
0: When I was a skating emo boy who played guitar. Now I just play guitar. So here we go. Here's Charlie XCX with Paradise with Hannah Diamond. Let's do it.

0: That was Young Americans by David Bowie. I played that song 24/7 when I was in high school.
1: Wow.
0: It was just, I mean, I discovered Bowie when I was like 12, and he was the coolest thing in the universe to me.
1: Oh.
0: Him and Joni Mitchell.
1: He still is.
0: Yeah. Every day I listen to David Bowie, and I'm like, you know what? I was right at age 12. He really was the coolest.
1: I think so.
0: Who did you listen to on repeat?
1: In middle school?
0: Middle school, high school. What artists were like your go-to?
1: So, in middle school, you'll remember Taylor Swift had released her album, Reputation.
0: Oh, yes, yes. Classic.
1: And that is pretty much what I bumped for all of that time.
0: Okay.
1: And also my dad's music, so.
0: Nice.
1: Aerosmith.
0: Mm, classic.
1: Ladysmith?
0: I don't know that one.
1: There's some, it's the dude looks like a lady.
0: I don't know who did that one, okay. To be honest. But
1: I don't know. I'm just old man rock.
0: Yeah.
1: I loved old man dad rock.
0: Fair.
1: And that's it.
0: I don't know if anyone else has had this experience, but in 2019, when 1,000 Gex came out, the big Gex album, this was pre-pandemic, and I was, how old was I in 2019? I was 15, sophomore in high school, and I would listen to 1,000 Gex on repeat for maybe 3 hours at a time. I would just play it.
1: On our road trip back
0: and
1: from
0: it
1: New
0: would
1: Mexico.
0: Just loop, and I would just let it loop, and I would just listen to it, because it was just everything I needed. I used to wake up at 7 a.m., I would drink a white monster, I'd put on my black hoodie, and listen to 100 Gex, and that was my sophomore year experience until the pandemic hit.
1: This is how you lived.
0: It was, yeah. I would skateboard to school sometimes. 15, yes, I would. I'd skateboard to school, I'd listen to 100 Gex, and I would be just happy. I'd be pleased. Yeah. I was, you know, I was in high school, so I wasn't that happy, but that was a good moment.
1: You were doing
0: I was
1: your
0: like,
1: best.
0: I'm cool, because no one else likes 100 Gex. And now everyone likes 100 Gex, and everyone wants to be hyperpop. What happened? Why did that change?
1: You're not niche anymore.
0: Why does everyone love hyperpop now when I was 15, everyone was like, what is this? This is awful.
1: But you saw through the social conditioning.
0: I don't know. I think maybe I was just, like...
1: Weird.
0: Yeah. I think I was a weird high schooler.
1: Me too.
0: Because I heard those high-pitched voices, and I was like, this is the best thing ever. And I think nothing is better than this.
1: I was a really weird high schooler. All my friends were the out queer people and the people of color, because I went to Hickville, USA.
0: Oh, yeah. Nice,
1: yep.
0: Nice.
1: It's just a few hours from here.
0: Yeah, I would just, I'd go to school, I'd swim on the swim team, I would come home, I'd play my guitar, and I'd go to bed, and that is what my life was like.
1: I would just read. I'd go to school, and I'd read books, and I'd argue with people a lot.
0: Yeah?
1: I got into a lot of arguments in high school.
0: There you go.
1: I'm like a libshart.
0: Well, I got Patience by a band called Mannequin P, who I can't say their last name. It's okay, though. It's okay. Mannequin P. That's all I'm going to say. Adult Patience, also high school playlist. I found that Essence Rare by Gang of Four. Great album, great song. I had good taste back then, it seems like. And The Soft Boys with Positive Vibrations. I used to love The Soft Boys, specifically this one album, Underwater Moonlight. And I think it's pretty okay now, but I used to love it a lot. So I'm just going to play it. Patience, here we go.

0: That was Positive Vibrations for the Soft Boys. That whole album is good. It's kind of underwatery sounding jangle pop. It's really fun. I used to love it a lot when I was 16, and maybe I should listen to it. Maybe I'll enjoy it again.
1: I liked it.
0: You liked it?
1: I did.
0: I'm glad.
1: Go first.
0: You go first.
1: Okay. I was thinking about the CD we thrifted from that lost shoegaze band.
0: Yes.
1: Yesterday.
0: Miss Bliss, right?
1: I can smell shoegaze and lost twee pop bands. If you hand me a bin of CDs, I will pull out a shoegaze and a twee pop one.
0: You do?
1: No matter what. And you what. Do. I found a compilation CD with one of my favorite bands on it just by looking at the cover art.
0: Yeah, exactly.
1: I'm so good at what I do.
0: Yeah.
1: It's from years of training.
0: It's beautiful. That's beautiful.
1: Anyways, all this to say.
0: If anyone from the band Miss Bliss is listening.
1: We love you.
0: We found your CD and we can't find you anywhere else on anything. But we like the CD a lot. So reach out. Maybe it'll be, I don't know what'll happen, honestly, but it could be fun.
1: I don't even think they uploaded it to YouTube. I think someone else did.
0: Yeah, someone else ripped the CD. Anyway.
1: Yeah, and I think that's a shame. We've lost so much physical media.
0: Exactly.
1: And one thing about me, I love something I can hold. If I can't hold it, it's not real.
0: Exactly. Now, this high school little retrospective would not be complete without one band that meant the world to me in high school. You can guess.
1: It's Car Seat Headrest.
0: It's Car Seat Headrest. It is. I would consistently get 100 hours, over 100 hours a year of Car Seat Headrest on my Wrapped, which says something. But this is one of their best songs. It is. It's one of their best songs, and it was explicit, but they just re-recorded it. And everyone kind of hates the re-recording, but
1: there's
0: they're
1: no
0: all
1: cuss
0: clean.
1: Words.
0: So I'm going to play Drunk Driver's Killer Whales, one of the best songs of all time. I'm going to say it, of all time, one of the best songs ever. And it doesn't swear, this version, because it's re-recorded.
1: It's
0: for
1: good for Christians and college radio nerds.
0: Exactly.
1: Yay. So everyone say, thank you,
0: Will Toledo.
1: Furry. Oh.
0: That's his name.
1: Yeah.
0: Thank you, Will Toledo.
1: Thank you, Will Toledo.
0: For doing that. We hope you, I don't know why, I've heard conflicting reports that maybe he's slightly more Christian now, but we'll see.
1: He's allowed to do that.
0: Here's Drunk Driver's Killer Whales. Let's do it.

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1: Bye.

All right. It is the weekend. It is Friday. It is 4 to 6 p.m. The show is Mixtape Meditation. I am David Fulton. Tonight's mixtape is going to be called Man, the Parking Was Crazy Today, and that's going to be the name of the mixtape. Before we get started, it is KVCU 1190 AM Boulder, K225BS 92.9 Denver, FM, and online at 1190.radio. It is the weekend, Memorial Day weekend. I am so blessed to be here. I have some beautiful transmissions for you. It's a two-hour show, so the first hour is going to be New Music Friday, maybe a few discoveries in the new music front from last week and maybe even the week before, because there's so much good music coming out for all of us. But yeah, the first hour is going to be all the new. Thank you, everyone, for being here with me. I'm so excited to share two beautiful hours with you. And I want to stop yapping and get right into it. Call the station. Hit me up on text. You want to hear anything, let me know. Show's pretty curated, but, you know, call me, be nice to me. I might open the floodgates to you and the airwaves. Love you all. So glad you're here. So glad to be here. And let's get started. Tonight's mixtape is going to start with a debut from Cat Traffic from LA, remixing Squirve from Denver. This song is called Keep On Moving. Here we go. Lock in.

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1: Oh, I love me some Wax Trax. What a fantastic place. In that last set, we started off with the Cat Traffic remix of Squirv's incredible Keep On Moving. Wow, fantastic job, everybody. Follow that into some Balthus, the newest single from their forthcoming record called Eternal Flow. Then we went into some Dr. Bionic with that track Eyes of Chavez. Some Butcher Brown with the track 1992. Into some Charlie Hunter and Corey Fonville, definitely one of my favorite drummers, Corey is. That track was called Snake Pit. Such a short track, I wish it went on and on. And then we ended the last set with Nicholas Payton and Butcher Brown with the track Pursuance. So I have to give a shout out to some people that mean a lot to me that are keeping me company, sending me high vibrations in here. Zelly in LA, how are you doing? You know you're the best. Thank you for tuning in, sending the high vibrations, and keeping it locked to your boy here on 1190 AM 92.9 FM Denver. And also to my homeboy, Billy Wasung. Thank you for reminding me the name of the mixtape was Too Low Vibe today. I ran in here almost late. Parking was atrocious. That's not a good name for the mixtape today. So because of Billy, today's mixtape is going to be called Infinite Blessings. I appreciate that. Thanks for checking your boy. We're in this next set. We're going to get into some more new music Friday. Let's get going with the one and only Adrian Young with the new track, Feel the High Life.

0: 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This is Kayla with the Radio 1190 Concert Calendar, bringing you the hottest shows in Denver and Boulder for the week of May 18th. We've got a whole bunch of artists for you this week, so let's get into the music. Tuesday, May 19th at 7:30 p.m., Jensen McRae brings her heartbreaking tunes to the Gothic Theater in Englewood. Wednesday, May 20th at 7 p.m., Newfound Glory and Yellow Card are rocking out at the Junkyard in Denver. Thursday, May 21st at 6 p.m., indie band Flip Turn plays Red Rocks Amphitheater in Morrison. Also Thursday, May 21st at 8 p.m., pop duo Purity Ring brings their electronic beats to the Boulder Theater in Boulder. And finally, Sunday, May 24th at 7 p.m., Between Friends is at the Levitt Pavilion in Denver. 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
1: Well, well, well, that is always a good idea to visit the 1190 Instagram. Get into that concert calendar. All kinds of goodies being given away all the time. All kinds of good tickets. Let's talk about good. Wow, that last set was fire. This is David Fulton. It's Friday from 4 to 6. The show is called Mixtape Meditation. And tonight's mixtape is called Infinite Blessings. Back to that fire and set two. Let's go over that. We had some Adrian Young with that amazing new single, Feel the High Life, followed up by some Ash Walker with a Yamaha YC452 name. And then we had a 1-2 punch of two of the best homies ever to exist. And also in the LA area, we had Shane Sato with that incredible blissful track called Deep Dive from his incredible new record called Wavelength. Oh, what a treat that entire LP is. Followed by the homie in LA, Cat Traffic. Again, he has two songs on today's new Music Friday Hour. That track was a deep cut from the new LP that came out today. What another fantastic, legendary long player that is. That track was called Meow What, M-E-O-W. Get it? Meow What. Then a quick little DJ mix from Sand, S-A-A-N-D, Sand, with the quick track Keep the Pace. And we ended set two with The Breaks, which is that new supergroup featuring Robert Walter and the dear homie Stanton Moore on the drums and Eddie Roberts on the guitar. Well, everyone, I really appreciate you spending some of your Friday with me before you get ready for an incredible Memorial Day holiday. Let's get into at least another 15, 20 minutes of new Music Friday while we are swimming in abundance of incredible music from literally today that dropped and in the last 14 days. It's hard to fit it all in the new music hour before we get into the deep crates, but let's go into set three of new Music Friday. This is the new one from Tati Falco.

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1: Well, that is always a good idea to click donate. In that last set, we heard some Tati Falco, some Los Mirlos, and Lolom, if you didn't know, meant Los Angeles League of Musicians, followed by some Igor Zhukovsky, some Societ 25, and that rounded out our first hour together today with New Music Friday. We were swimming in an abundance of New Music Friday today. Please pardon the cough. If you heard that on air, I think I swallowed a cat hair. Well, now in this second set, we are going to go exploring, everybody. We're going to do some deep dive. Going to do the mixtape meditation thing. Again, it's Friday, 4 to 6. The show is Mixtape Meditation. I am David Fulton, and today's mixtape is called Infinite Blessings. Little housekeeping. Again, you are locked and tuned to KVCU 1190 AM Boulder, K225BS 92.9 FM Denver, and online at 1190.radio. Thank you for everyone that's sending me high vibrations, keeping me company in here as I do my best to bless you out there and keep you company. In this next set, we are going to go deep, as I promised. And you know what? Can never go wrong with the little Lafayette Afro rock band. This goes out to the homie Oz McGuire.

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1: Love me some Roots Music Project. In set four, we heard some Lafayette Afro Rock Band with the amazing track Conga, followed by some Nightlighters with Damn, into some Glass Beams, that track was called Mahal, then to some Budos Band with that classic track Ride or Die, and we ended that last set with the Soul Vibrations with the track called The Dump, that is from one of my favorite reissue labels run by Egon, that's from the Now Again family, I should say, which puts out incredible compilations. That's from the compilation called 16 Corners. Well, thank you everybody for tuning in with me. I would like to let you know that I just learned some deeply sad news. The mighty and legendary Rob Bass has ascended and has passed away. So rest in peace to Rob Bass. We're going to play some for you. You left us so much incredible music, but I think you left us one track that sits with all of us forever. Definitely made an impression in my young life for beats and breaks. And yeah, Rob Bass, thank you for everything with the classic It Takes Two. This is for you, Rob.
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1: The choice is yours, and I'm so glad you've chosen to spend some of your beautiful time with me today. This is David Fulton. The show is Mixtape Meditation. Tonight's mixtape is called Infinite Blessings. In that last set, we paid tribute to Rob Bass, who we all just learned passed today. Rest in peace, Rob Bass. Induced some Chicano Batman with Dark Star, some Nina Simone remixed by Han, My Baby Just Cares For Me. What a beautiful, beautiful track. Into some Saul Monk with the track Even Newer Moves. And we finished set five with LA supergroup Magulo with a new track that came out today called Ma Cool It. New Music Friday snuck into the deep dive discovery set, but that's okay. We got a few more songs for you. I really appreciate you all being here with me today. I love this time with you, and I hope you're loving it as well. Let's get into set six with one of my favorite MCs, female or not, C Red with Godspeed.

could stop me, yeah. Can't nobody stop me, I won't let them. I move by the law, don't choose a settle. Lack of faith will not get you to heaven. I've been moving Godspeed to 11s.

0: Whoa, look! It's the King of Surf! What can we do for you, sir?
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2: All right, all right, all right. That is always a beautiful idea to visit us over at 1190 and donate if you feel like it. In that last set, we heard some C-Red, some Apparat, some Bayonne, and we ended set six with some beautiful music that was released today as well. Another new Music Friday that snuck in, and I'm glad it did. That was Marissa Anderson. So my time is almost wrapped up for today. Thank you, everyone, for tuning in, making me feel so loved in here and keeping me company. Hope you guys have a beautiful and blessed holiday weekend. And always remember to be good to each other, even be great to each other. And smile, smile, smile. Love you all. Thank you for sharing your space with me. This is David Fulton. The show has been Mixtape Meditation. Tonight's mixtape was called Infinite Blessings. I'm going to leave you with, before my next host, One Word Whopper, comes on, I'm going to leave you with some incredible shoegazy, tripping daisy with the track Tragiverse. Have a beautiful weekend. See you next week.

0: 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I'm your host, DJ Zeke, here with a special guest.
1: I'm Holly McMahon.
0: Indeed. Holly, she is, and, you know, we got a show today. So if you don't know how it works here on One Word Whopper, every week we think of one word. Sounds impossible, but anyways, we think of a word and all the songs are related to that word in some sense. And so try to guess along at home. I think this week should be a little more obvious, but we'll tell y'all at some point and all will be revealed. Yeah, I guess.
1: Sounds good.
0: We'll do a little more introduction for some of this stuff, but let's just kick it off with these first couple songs. We have Sweet Bird by Joni Mitchell. And then I'll let Holly introduce this one.
1: And then after Sweet Bird, we'll have Quartet for the End of Time, the first movement by Oliver Messiaen. For anyone who's familiar with this composer, or unfamiliar rather, he was obsessed with birds. And he was in a prisoner of war camp when he wrote this piece. So it's very end of the world and very bird call-y.
0: Yeah, I fear the theme is already leaping away in front of our eyes, but let's kick off those songs. Yow!